0: Hi, I'm Dean Rothman with your WVMO weather. It's 85 clear sky in Monona. Tomorrow look for 87 with a low temp around 65. Your extended forecast calls for heavy intensity rain on Thursday. Listen online at WVMO.fm. 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

Hello, good evening, everyone, and welcome to Teenage Dream on 98.7 WVMO. I'm your host, Eliza Martin. Some of you are asking, where's Dave B. Fashion? I thought I was listening to Under the Covers with Dave, my favorite radio show. Well, I hate to disappoint, but Dave B. Fashion had some roller coasters to ride. He's in Ohio at an amusement park with his family, enjoying some roller coasters, and he asked me to step in to cover his hour, so I will be on until 9 p.m. tonight. And I'm playing all vinyl, because I thought that would be fun for a two-hour show. We started off with Jump by Van Halen. What I was going to say about From is this song was performed on Glee, and I didn't like it. I didn't like the performance on Glee. It was like one of the first episodes, and they did a commercial for a mattress company, and that was the context of the performance. This isn't going to be the only Van Halen song from this album that I talk about in relation to Glee tonight. So if that excites you, well, you're in luck. Okay, anyway, next up is Tears Before Bedtime by Elvis Costello and the Attractions.

You are tuned in to WVMO, the voice of Monona. That was Hungry Like the Wolf by Duran Duran. I hope you guys are having a beautiful Tuesday. I certainly had a good day. I have some family in town visiting from Louisiana, and we went to the Wisconsin Dells today. I did a duck boat tour, which was very fun. We did some mini golfing, had some ice cream. It was a very successful summer day, and it was a little bit hot, but we made it through. And if you guys didn't get outside today, maybe what you can do is tune into my show from your phone and use your headphones and you can listen while you walk. Otherwise, I guess you're going to have to forfeit your outside time until tomorrow because I'm hoping you'll keep listening. Anyway, next up, this is Genius of Love by Tom Tom Club. Stick around because we have some great music coming up all the way until 9 o'clock tonight.

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2: I'm here in the WVMO studios with Neil Steck-Schulte. He's the administrator for the city of Monona. Today we're talking about development. No, the city is a big part of this process, guiding what makes sense for the city of Monona. Not every design is immediately going to be accepted. It's a process with working with the city to have a fit between a developer's vision and the city's vision for strong, sustained growth.
3: Yeah, absolutely. And like, certainly we have, while we have ordinances and plans that kind of sort of lay out that kind of the vision that we'd like to see on that. Obviously elected officials change over time and plan commissions change over time. So generally that plan sometimes will change too. So it's not always once it's done, you don't ever look at it again and ever change it again. Usually a developer that causes the change will bring something in that doesn't quite match what was originally envisioned, like it was a commercial development in a residential area that was originally planned for that, for example. So what we have to do is we have to look at how are those impacts? Does that negatively impact that neighboring property? Is that noise, light, traffic, all those other types of things, can that be mitigated with buffers, with screening, sometimes it just can't be, and they won't allow that change to happen. But if some of those things can be managed and it's a good enough project, something that the community will value, and they'll actually see if it's like a cool restaurant, often those seem to get a lot of support in the community. If it's one that folks like to eat, that's always a good thing to bring in something, a new place, not in the market already. People get really interested and want to see that happen.
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4: 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The

Thank you. Whoa. It's a little different doing vinyl. I don't have a little countdown telling me exactly when the song's gonna end. Thank you for tuning in to WVMO. My name is Eliza Martin, and I'm the host of Teenage Dream, which is normally from 8 to 9 p.m. on Tuesdays, but today I started at 7 because the DJ who's on right before me, Dave B Fashion, is on vacation. So I'm sorry for those of you who are big Dave B fans. He will be back next week, I promise. I'm not holding him hostage or anything. He's just riding roller coasters. So keep your fingers crossed that all the roller coasters he's on are up to board. Just kidding. I'm sure they are. I'm sure they are. Don't mean to worry you. That was Honky Cat by Elton John. It's been a little while since I've last played Elton on the show, but tonight I'm playing all vinyl and pulled out Honky Chateau. This is maybe my favorite Elton John song. I don't know if that's a hot take or not, but I love it. It's a jam. Next up, a jam that was stuck in my head very recently. This is What a Fool Believes by the Doobie Brothers.

All right, my timing is a teeny bit off here because we started the hour a little bit late. So I'm only going to play one more song this segment. We're going to do a break and we're going to come back and hopefully be right on time to finish the last third segment at the top of the hour. Let's see how it goes. This is one of my favorite songs ever. If you're a longtime listener, you know, My Old School by Steely Dan. And yes, I am counting down the days until I can see Steely Dan at Atwood Fest for, I believe, the fifth summer in a row.

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1: Hi, I'm Steve Martinelli, and this is the Monona Grove Sports Showcase. It's not unusual for any high school to have brothers on the same athletic team. On one team, Monona Grove boys basketball coach Frank Lavac had the luxury of two sets of talented siblings, Doug and Greg Horsemeyer, and Kevin and Mike Zwart. Both families moved to Monona a couple years earlier, where their athletic ability and height put them head and shoulders above their opponents. After a start of three straight losses to begin the 77-78 season, Coach Lavac reached down to his junior varsity to promote a player he felt could give the Silver Eagles squad an additional boost. The player he chose was the youngest Zwart, sophomore Mark. After coming off the bench to appear in a couple of games, Mark scored 14 points in his first varsity start when the Silver Eagles upset conference champs Fort Atkinson. Over the rest of the season, MG fans often enjoyed lineups featuring all three Zwarts, plus the Horsemeyer pair on the floor at the same time. MG finished the season with a 13-6 record, falling in the playoffs to Madison La Follette. Mark Zwart earned his spot in the starting lineup. He was an all-conference pick the next 2 years, and graduated with 870 career points, third among MG scorers at the time. Mark played 4 years at Illinois State before returning to Monona, where his son Alex also starred for MG. Frank Lavac was the first Silver Eagle basketball coach hired in 1955. Coach Lavac retired after the 77-78 season, ending a celebrated 29-year Hall of Fame coaching career. Frank was replaced by another legendary coach, John Verhulst, but that's a story for another time. I'm Steve Martinelli, and I'll see you at the game.

Thank you so much for listening to 98.7 WVMO. All right, so that was Beauty and the Beast by David Bowie. You know what? I said I was going to catch up to the timing, and I still haven't caught up yet, so I'm going to play two more songs, and then I will see you again at 8 o'clock. I hope that sounds good. My name is Eliza Martin. I'm the host of Teenage Dream. This is going to be the last couple songs of Dave B. Fashion's show Under the Covers with Dave, in which I have played, I believe, zero cover songs. But it's okay, because he didn't tell me I had to. So, this is going to be Overpowered by Funk by The Clash, followed by Back on the Chain Gang by The Pretenders. I'll see you at 8 o'clock. Stick around, because we have some really, really great music in the next hour.

0: Hi, I'm Dean Rothman with your WVMO weather. It's 84 clear sky in Monona. Tomorrow look for 87 with a low temp around 65. Your extended forecast calls for heavy intensity rain on Thursday. 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

to those of you who may have just tuned in. Good evening. This is Teenage Dream on 98.7 WVMO. I'm your host, Eliza Martin. I've been here for an hour filling in for Dave B. Fashion while he rides roller coasters. Not kidding. And I will be here until 9. So I'm playing all vinyl on tonight's show. I thought the 2 hours would help me because I could play more stuff. One time I heard a DJ ask if they could take out one of the breaks between in the hour, and I thought that was really, really silly. But let me tell you guys, that DJ plays vinyl. I am playing vinyl today, and I've been struggling to keep up with the time. So hopefully for this hour, I'm going to be on it. All right, that was Do You Want to Dance by John Lennon from his Rock and Roll album, which I love. And next up, we are going to hear a song from another rock and roll based album, I guess. This is Neil Young with Wonderin' from his Everybody's Rockin' album. Stick around, guys. We have some great music coming up.

Thank you so much for tuning in to WVMO, The Voice of Monona. That was Green Onions by Booker T and the MGs. One time I had a friend who was in band in high school tell me that they got really sick of this song. They didn't like it because they must have played it in band, and they played it over and over and over again. And that reinforced my satisfaction with my decision to do orchestra. No offense to the band program at Monona Grove, but I couldn't let Green Onions be ruined for me. All right. Not that I could have guessed that that would happen. Next up, this is a song from my favorite movie. Do they even play this in my favorite movie? No, they don't. Okay. So my favorite movie is The Blues Brothers. You guys are laughing because those of you who are new are thinking, wait, didn't you say your show is called Teenage Dream? How old are you? What are you doing here? Well, guys, it's my favorite movie, and I can't deny that. So we are going to listen to the Blues Brothers doing Soul Man.

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1: All right, we're going to do one more song before the break. The nice thing for me about doing vinyl shows is, well, number one, my house has an extensive collection of vinyl. But number two, I like to bring some albums down here and then kind of play it by ear. And we have some time. Let's play another one. This is Fantasy by Earth, Wind, and Fire. Stick around, guys.

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1: Hi, I'm Sue Carr. Let's be civil. This is Sue Carr. I'm in the WVMO studio talking to Elizabeth Cook, president of the Monona Grove School Board. You don't have to have a background in education to be on the school board.
2: You don't. And in fact, my personal belief, speaking for myself, is that some diversity in perspectives really matters. Because like I said, you need understanding in policy and finance and how legislation works and how funding comes down and curriculum and instruction. I don't know a single person. Maybe there's some unicorn out there, Sue. I don't know. I don't know a single person who is an expert in all of those things. And so what makes the board the most functional is when you have folks that care about the things they don't know about and are willing to learn, but don't necessarily feel like they have to be experts in all of the pieces. Mm-hmm. And so, like I said, I know a lot about curriculum instruction. I know a lot about school mental health, but I'm willing to learn these other pieces. And so then when we have folks that are in that know a lot about finances, let's say, or know a lot about policy, like they can help us lead the way, and then they can build the capacity of our other board members. And it just makes for a more deeper, fluid, more functional conversation and a better board.
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3: Hey there, this is Kiara from Eastside Madison with a moment for Monona on WVMO. And it's no denying that blasting WVMO in your car can certainly put a pep in your step, but please do not let it put lead in your foot. Take it easy when cruising through Monona. Our streets are filled with our future, our friends, our pets. 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Some of us are just walking through the way, just trying to get to where we're trying to go. 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Why would you want to get through Monona in such a hurry anyway? This has been a public service message from 98.7 WVMO.

You are listening to Teenage Dream on WVMO, the voice of Monona. That was Oh Darling by Supertramp. I brought Breakfast in America with me here today to the studio, and I've had a couple of different moments where I wanted to play something off it. But for those of you who know Breakfast in America as well as I do, you know that there's a lot of long songs, and they kind of have their own specific vibe, so this is where it fit in. I'm glad I played it. Next up is Jigsaw Puzzle by the Rolling Stones. So, Rolling Stones anecdote. For Christmas, a lot of years, I like to buy our household, specifically my dad, albums, because he only buys vinyl for like $2 or less, typically. 50 cents or less, almost every time. And so we have some holes in our collection. So this year I got a couple Stones albums, and I got Beggar's Banquet and I got Let It Bleed. And it's really interesting because this vinyl I got has like one that only has Sympathy for the Devil on it in an LP size. I don't know, is that normal, guys? Well, anyway, long story short, I pulled out the wrong album and I was confused, and then I realized there was another one, so that's why we're gonna listen to this song. That's how it happened. That's how the magic happened.

That was Show Me by The Pretenders. It's really, really hard, maybe even impossible, to overstate how much of a monster jam that song is. It's so much of a monster jam that I almost just forgot that I'm hosting a radio show, didn't have my headphones on, was just dancing around. So glad we played it. Next up is Saint-Tropez by Pink Floyd. All right, I think I spoke about this a few weeks ago, but during my finals week this spring, I was in the weirdest music listening mood, and I listened to metal like 6 times, and some of you guys are like, that's just my Tuesday. All right, okay, I get it, but for me, that's very out of the ordinary. So here's this song. We got a few more. Please, please, please stick around.

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1: Hi, I'm Bill Graff from Copps Avenue, and this is The Lake Loop. Relatively late in life, I've become a fan of the phone call, and just in time for it to go out of style. Even in Monona and parts of East Madison, where many of us have or had that wonderful 222 exchange on our landlines, phones were not my friend. It all started in childhood, when Grandma and Grandpa would call and the grandkids were expected to say something cute. I hated these command performances, would run and hide, but they could afford to patiently wait because Grandma and Grandpa always called at night when the long distance rates were cheaper. Google it, kids. That used to actually be a thing. Since then, telemarketers and robocalls have sent us all diving for cover whenever the phone rings. It is now considered a best practice not to pick up when we don't recognize the caller ID. If it's important, they'll leave a message. But even among people we know, the new etiquette seems to be that you should no sooner call someone out of the blue than show up on their doorstep uninvited and yell, "Yoo-hoo, anybody home?" Now, we text first and ask if it's a good time to talk. Kind of like placing your calling card on a silver tray for the butler in a stately old manor house who says, "I'll see if the master is in." I once had a supervisor who was modern and digital in every high-tech way, but when communications would break down in some endless, meandering, inconclusive email thread, she could be heard to let out an old-school and emphatic, "Pick up the phone!" But even that didn't convert me to being a phone fan. What finally did was completely unexpected. More about that next week. Can I put you on hold? I'm Bill Graff. Thanks for riding along on this segment of The Lake Loop. Until next time, on your left.

Thank you for tuning in to Teenage Dream. I've been playing all vinyl tonight. That was Bodhisattva by Steely Dan. I'll say it again. I am so excited to see Steely Dan again this year at Atwood Fest. It is a rockin' show every single year. And I feel like I haven't heard them play this one yet. Maybe I'm wrong. Maybe once. But maybe it'll make the set list this year. I hope it does. Next up, all right. I said it would happen. The very beginning, if you were here at 7, you heard me. You probably weren't, but if you were, okay. Hot for Teacher by Van Halen was done on Glee, and I'm gonna leave it up to you guys to imagine in what context it was performed. But that really scarred me. But we brought out this album today, and my dad was like, oh, Hot for Teacher, that's got to be one of my top Van Halen songs. And I'm like, I can't even think about that song because of what happened. What happened on Glee. We're going to play it and we're going to reclaim it together.

We have made it to the end of the show for tonight. I want to do some thank yous. First off, a big thank you to Dave B. Fashion for letting me fill in from 7 to 8 tonight. It was super fun. I feel like it made the show better. And I hope you are experiencing all the roller coaster highs and lows you were hoping for. 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It's a really, really cool show. 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His show is called Full Speed at Low Power, and it's on at 10 p.m. And I know that he really shares with me that experience of seeing Hot for Teacher performed on Glee and being extremely disturbed. Maybe he'll even talk about it tonight because he brings it up kind of a lot. Anyway, you guys can hear Teenage Dream every Tuesday night from 8 to 9 p.m. on 98.7 WVMO. Different stuff every week. That's all I'm going to say. It's different every week. I had so much fun playing vinyl tonight, and thank you guys for rocking out with me and listening and being here. I really, really appreciate it. You guys are awesome. I will see you next week for a mystery-themed show. Not actually themed around mysteries. I'm just saying I don't know what the theme is yet. But I'm going to be a completely different person because Love Island will have ended. So tune in because I will be completely transformed. We have one more song for tonight, and we're going to return to Supertramp, Just Another Nervous Wreck. I know this last segment I'm playing from albums that I've already played from tonight, but I kind of like that. And vinyl makes me feel like I can do that. I don't know. Tell me if I'm right or if I'm wrong, and I won't be able to hear you because you're at home and I'm here. Anyway, you guys are the best. I'll see you next week. This is Just Another Nervous Wreck.

0: Tuesday night from 10 p.m. to 12 a.m. for some of my favorite hard-metaling, heavy-rocking vinyl-only cuts. 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
1: This is Katie Burns Kaiser. Let's be civil. I'm here with John Hagen, the new principal at Winnequa School. So, John, a lot of us have memories of what our principal did when we were in school. What does a typical day look like for a principal nowadays? Is there a typical day?
2: Well, Katie, that's a loaded question because we all know there's no such thing as a typical day, which is part of the fun. You get a new set of challenges and fun experiences every single day. I would say from when we were in school, the role of principal has changed from more managerial to really being an educational leader and helping coach teachers and really lead the whole school towards learning, teaching and learning. And so I think that's probably the number one priority. But then, of course, there's those pieces like managing the budget and creating connections with the community. Also just being a piece of the district as well, because we're not just a standalone building, but we work closely with other principals and other staff members throughout the district. And of course, it's really all about the kids, right? That's the number one North Star for me, especially, is what's best for kids. So creating those relationships, not only with kids, but with families, siblings, community members, I think is really a top priority and something that I get to do every single day and what principals do every single day.
1: Bringing schools, city government, and communities together. 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
3: Coming Thursday, July 16th, to San Damiano Park, WVMO is proud to welcome Armchair Boogie, along with Honor Among Thieves, as part of the Concerts on the Shore Summer Series. Jam grass, new grass, funk grass, whatever you want to call it, Armchair Boogie is rapidly becoming one of America's hottest acts. With an unbound sound, this Wisconsin-based quartet is known for powerful harmonies, timeless originals, choice covers, and unforgettable live performances. Legendary Madison band Honor Among Thieves combines elements of rock, blues, psychedelia, and jazz into a soulful, high-energy stew. The show begins at 5 and runs until 9, followed by an after-party at the Harmony Bar featuring Madison bluegrass band Big Tooth. More information about Concerts on the Shore can be found at sandamianomonona.org.

0: This is Mary Merle from Winnequa Road with a Monona Bird Report. Although bald eagles began nesting way back in the dead of winter, their young are just now to the point of leaving the comfort of their nests. It's fledge time for these magnificent creatures, our official national bird. And this week brought the thrilling news that a nest on one of our local lakes has produced a biological rarity, 4 healthy eaglets. Bald eagles usually lay just 2 eggs. A 4-egg clutch like this one happens in less than 1% of cases. But what makes this local nest rarer still is that the 4 eggs made it all the way to full-grown fledglings. That takes it to a whole other level of rare. This astounding outcome required 2 exceptionally healthy and capable parents, as well as a similarly healthy ecosystem that can provide a superabundance of fish. Imagine what it takes for 2 birds to feed 4 rapidly growing ravenous eaglets in addition to themselves for nearly 3 months. Eagle recovery in Wisconsin is by now a familiar story of successful conservation action. This rare supernest continues that story. It's a testament to decades of federal, state, and local protections, not just for our birds, but for our land, lakes, and fisheries. Here's hoping we can find the wisdom to keep these successes going. This is Mary Merle with the Monona Bird Report, and I'm glad that WVMO cares about birds.
1: This is Lori from the Monona Senior Center. 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We strive to enhance the dignity, support the independence, and enrich the lives of and advocate for older adults.

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0: Hi, I'm Dean Rothman with your WVMO weather. It's 76 in Monona, scattered clouds. Tomorrow look for 87 with a low temp around 66. Your extended forecast calls for moderate rain on Thursday. 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

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Tonight's show, we are still staunchly planted in the United States, and that is what we are going to focus on tonight again. I'm really excited about tonight's show. Not that it is particularly any different than any of our other shows, as if there's a lot of other people putting this together. Clearly it isn't, because it's very, very much from my brain. But a lot of tracks here that I've been meaning to play, that I've been bringing to the station with the best intentions, but have not gotten to them. So I think I amassed some tracks that I'm really excited to hear and to play for you tonight. So I'm glad that you stayed up late on a Tuesday night to tune into Full Speed at Low Power. And we're going to start this off with the band Arch Rival. I take that completely back. That's what's in the background. Off of their album Be Yourself. B-E-E, of course. No, we're going to actually start off with Split Decision, which I have played previously, but I think it just fit so well. And it's been on the turntable a lot lately. So we're going to hear Get Out of My Light. This kind of psyched out, just clunky rock number from 1981 on their one and only album that they put out themselves called Flight of the Triad. Then we are going to get to Arch Rival. We're going to hear two songs from them tonight off of their album Be Yourself, which came out in 1983 on Frightened Fathers Records. All right, let's get right into the music so that we can optimize and play the most tracks. You are tuned to Full Speed at Low Power here on 98.7 FM WVMO, and this is Split Decision with Get Out of My Light.

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And in 2009, Michael Jackson's funeral was held at the Staples Center in Los Angeles. Over 17,000 attended, with many celebrities performing and paying their respects. And that's today's WVMO Music History Moment. I'm Jeff Perry.

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Armchair Boogie, next Thursday at San Damiano. I will also be working the tent for that show. Stop by, say hi. Tell me what you like. Tell me what you don't like. Tell me what you want to hear. That's an FYI. Next Thursday, the 16th. In that last set, you heard starting it all off with Split Decision with Get Out of My Light off of their album Flight of the Triad. 1981, they put that out themselves. Arch Rival, Where Are You Tonight? Off of their album Be Yourself. Came out in 1983 on Frightened Fathers Records. And then Gypsy Savage with Goodbye Now off of their self-titled LP, 1984 on World Records. And then finishing it off with another track off of Arch Rival, which is just chock full. It's so hard to pick tracks off that album, personally. But we heard Waiting on an Angel again. So off of their album, Be Yourself. B-E-E, of course. 1983. Okay, Flynn Thomas. We're going to hear the single that originally came out on the Montana Gold Nuggets compilation in 1983 on Rod Records. We're going to hear Dangerous Friends, but later it was released as a single and then also a full length as a picture disc. So we're going to hear that track. Some White Lion, some Alias Mangler. Plenty more tracks to come. Stay tuned. Thanks for staying up. 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Here is Flynn Thomas, Dangerous Friends, coming off of the Montana Gold Nuggets compilation, 1983 on Rod Records.

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1: Coming Thursday, July 16th, to San Damiano Park, WVMO is proud to welcome Armchair Boogie, along with Honor Among Thieves, as part of the Concerts on the Shore summer series. 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The show begins at 5 and runs until 9, followed by an after-party at the Harmony Bar featuring Madison bluegrass band Big Tooth. More information about Concerts on the Shore can be found at sandamianomonona.org.
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In that set, you heard, starting it all off, Flynn Thomas with Dangerous Friends off of Montana Gold Nuggets compilation 1983 on Rod Records. After that, we heard two tracks back-to-back, Flor Pequeño and Sign of the Night by White Lion off of their one and only album called One of a Kind, of all names, 1984 on CNA Records. And then finishing it off was Alias Mangler with Death on Foot. Bite the Metal was the name of their LP, 1986 on BMC Records. And just in case you were wondering, the White Lion that I'm referring to is the one-off debut album, not the more known commercial kind of bordering on sleaze glam rock. Also a great band, but this one is different. Angelus is coming up next. We're going to hear two tracks from them, one off of their debut and one off of their second album. And we're going to start with their second album called Give It Up. We're going to hear the song Moving Too Slow, Moving Too Fast. 1986 on the mighty Azra Records. All right, let's get right back to the music. You are tuned to Full Speed at Low Power here on 98.7 FM WVMO. This is Angelus with Moving Too Slow, Moving Too Fast.

0: Hi, I'm Dean Rothman with your WVMO weather. It's 76 in Monona, scattered clouds. Tomorrow look for 87 with a low temp around 66. Your extended forecast calls for moderate rain on Thursday. 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
1: In 1954, Hammond Organ introduced its legendary Model B3. 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

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You heard, starting it all off, was Angelus with Moving Too Slow, Moving Too Fast off of Give It Up, 1986 on the Mighty Azra Records. Domain after that was Shadow Lover off of their only output, Sanctuary, 1987 on World Records. And then finishing it off was War Child, War Child spelled WARCHYLDE. We heard the song Victory off of their album Murder by Decibels, 1985 on Cirrus Records. All right, we're going to hear the other track by Angelus that I was talking about off of their debut album on Mystic Records. The album that came out was We're No Angels, and we're going to hear the song Keeper of the Gate. Some licks coming up, some Orphan. Oh, we moved into the second hour of Full Speed at Low Power, and we have still no end in sight in terms of music. All right. Angelus with Keeper of the Gate off of their album We're No Angels, 1984 on Mystic Records.

We're all heroes. There is an ending. For some, the ending is just a game. As you enter the kingdom of the dead, night falls. Dreams and fantasies become realities. And man's destiny became real life. The years of 1318, Jeremiah Robinson was sent to us by Zeus, the Right Thunder.

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1: Hi, I'm Jen Kaur. Let's be civil. My name is Jen Kaur from Queensway. I'm with Dan Stefani, the head of the Public Works Department in the city of Monona. Can you tell me briefly about the Public Works Department? What does it do?
2: The Public Works Department does many different functions here in the city. We operate and maintain the city's water system, the sanitary sewer system, the stormwater utility, and all the streets operations and maintenance functions, as well as capital projects. So it's quite a bit that fall under those few categories. But if you look at the streets and you imagine 14 feet behind the curb on each side, that's what Public Works is. Between the sidewalks or between the curbs, that's where our focus is.
1: Fantastic. And how many staff do you have working with you?
2: Including me, we have 13 department staff in the Public Works and Utilities Department.
1: Well, not many people for a city of our size. You guys run a lean show.
2: Right. We have 4 staff members dedicated to the streets crew. We have 3 in the utilities crew. We have 1 right-of-way permit coordinator. We have a facility maintenance tech. Myself as the director, we have a deputy director, and we have a capital projects manager. So we all wear many hats.
1: Bringing community and city government together, Let's Be Civil is a service of Monona Community Media.
3: Hi, this is Lori from the Monona Senior Center. Are you interested in learning more about the canines and canine handlers that work for the City of the Monona Police Department? If so, come down to the Monona Senior Center. We will discuss the new facility service dog Recon, who has joined School Resource Officer Luke Wunsch of the Monona Police Department. You'll learn the purpose of Recon joining the force and how she can benefit the schools and community as a whole. Call 608-222-3415 to register for the Monona PD K-9 program on Wednesday, July 29th at 10 a.m. This information can also be found in our July newsletter, The Monona Senior Connection.
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Angelus started that off with Keeper of the Gates. We're No Angels, their debut album, 1984 on Mystic Records. After that, we heard Licks, L-I-X, with Guardians off of their self-titled LP, 1988 on Lyxical Records. What a great label. Clearly, they put that one out by themselves. Orphan, after that, with their with the song Don't Say No off their mini LP, Orphan, self-titled, 1983. They put that out themselves and it was the only thing that they released. Okay, coming up next, we have some Centurion, some Druid, some Axe Master, and some Medieval Steel. Oof, what a powerful lineup. So plenty more music to go. We have, you know, somewhere in the ballpark of 38 minutes, 35 minutes left of the show. So here we go. You already stayed up this late. You might as well just make it to midnight. And you know what? You are exactly where you need to be, listening to Full Speed at Low Power. And I appreciate that 100%. This is Centurion with the song Cross in Black off of the album of the same name. Came out in 1987. Privately released.

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1: Hi, I'm Steve Martinelli, and this is the Monona Grove Sports Showcase. It's not unusual for any high school to have brothers on the same athletic team. On one team, Monona Grove boys basketball coach Frank Lavac had the luxury of two sets of talented siblings, Doug and Greg Horsemeyer, and Kevin and Mike Zwart. Both families moved to Monona a couple years earlier, where their athletic ability and height put them head and shoulders above their opponents. After a start of three straight losses to begin the 77-78 season, Coach Lavac reached down to his junior varsity to promote a player he felt could give the Silver Eagles squad an additional boost. The player he chose was the youngest Zwart, sophomore Mark. After coming off the bench to appear in a couple of games, Mark scored 14 points in his first varsity start when the Silver Eagles upset conference champs Fort Atkinson. Over the rest of the season, MG fans often enjoyed lineups featuring all three Zwarts, plus the Horsemeyer pair on the floor at the same time. MG finished the season with a 13-6 record, falling in the playoffs to Madison La Follette. Mark Zwart earned his spot in the starting lineup. He was an all-conference pick the next 2 years and graduated with 870 career points, third among MG scorers at the time. Mark played 4 years at Illinois State before returning to Monona, where his son Alex also starred for MG. Frank Lavac was the first Silver Eagle basketball coach hired in 1955. Coach Lavac retired after the 77-78 season, ending a celebrated 29-year Hall of Fame coaching career. Frank was replaced by another legendary coach, John Verhulst, but that's a story for another time. I'm Steve Martinelli, and I'll see you at the game.

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Centurion started that last set off with Crossing Black off of the album of the same name, 1987, privately released. Druid, after that, with Word of the Lord off of their album Vampire Cult, 1988 on Crossbone Records. And if you've never seen the cover version, the cover art of the Crossbone Records version, ooh, you are in for a treat. It is one of my favorite covers. It is hand-drawn to the max. You know, pencil, chalk. I mean, just look it up if you are so inclined. After that, we heard Max Planck with the song F'd Up. Coming off the Northwest Connection split with Killed Core, 1986 on Sanite Records. Man, what a more, I don't think there could be a more perfect pairing for a 7-inch than Max Planck and Kill the Core. The Pacific Northwest stalwarts of the weird heavy metal scene. Their compilations of their demos and everything, they were on Metal Meltdowns, volume 1 through 3. They were on all of those, and at least Kill the Core, for sure. But other than that, this is their only like true vinyl release. And what a better... You couldn't get a better pairing. Coming out on Sanite Records, which was a label out of Pennsylvania. So, you know, polar opposites of the country. They were supposed to release a compilation of a bunch of bands, but it never came out. I would have loved to have seen that. Anyway, Max Planck with F'd Up. And then Axe Master with Slave to the Blade off of Blessing in the Skies, 1987 on Azure Records. Okay, the next track by the mighty Broca's Helm off of their second album, Black Death, which their first one, Into Battle, got, you know, it was on Roadrunner, and, you know, they privately released it, and it got, you know, it got good press. The people liked it. I love it. Raven Wreck, one of my favorite songs of all time. But then they decided to just release... put this out on their own label. Production, just wild on this album. It's so good. And we're going to hear the song Fall of the Curtain off of the album Black Death, 1988 on Gargoyle Records. All right. We got a couple more tracks for you tonight. Thanks for staying up. And you are tuned to Full Speed at Low Power here on 98.7 FM WVMO, the coolest little station in the nation.

All right, Manona, I got one more track for you. This is the Mighty Medieval Steel, who wrote probably one of the best heavy metal tracks, private press, heavy metal, U.S. tracks ever. In terms of like that passionate, just, you just have to listen to it. Your fist is going to be up in the air. You're going to bind some chainmail and a sword and march around out in the, wherever the field, in the woods, if you will. But you heard really quickly, you heard Broke a Town with Fall of the Curtain off of Black Death, and then we heard Druid the Short, Little Ripper, the Joker, Taking the Thrashers Surfing off of Vampire Cult 1988 on Crossbone Records, which we heard a track just a few songs prior. Okay, this is Medieval Steel with Medieval Steel off of Medieval Steel on Sewer Records. Thanks for staying up late. Thanks for tuning in to Full Speed at Low Power here at 98.7 FM WVMO. Tune in Tuesday and every Tuesday from now until the end of this mortal coil. I hope you have a wonderful rest of your week. And then next Thursday, if you happen to be at San Damiano and stop by the tent, say hi. Really appreciate it. Thanks for listening. This is Medieval Steel. Hold your fists real high.

steam. Out of this land, five conquering heroes arose to make their stand. Throughout their journey, they state their claim that they were the warlords.

0: Hi, I'm Dean Rothman with your WVMO weather. It's 76 in Monona, scattered clouds. Tomorrow look for 87 with a low temp around 66. Your extended forecast calls for moderate rain on Thursday. 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
2: I'm here in the WVMO studios talking about development with Neil Steck-Schulte. He is the City of Monona's city administrator. You know, I think for a lot of us, as my colleague Bill Graff said, sometimes when we see development, it's just bricks and mortar in our built environment. But for somebody, it's going to be their brand new home.
3: Yeah, absolutely. I think this is for sure. And more folks know about Monona than we like here in Monona even care to think sometimes. I think folks know it's a great place to live. And I say that because, boy, for sale signs or for rent signs sure don't stay up very long in this community, if they make it up at all. A lot of times it's just by a referral or a friend gets sent, and then you don't even realize something's on the market because it can go so fast. But it is. It's really about, you know, trying to make Monona a place, not only the best place to live for those new residents, but can they make it fit in? And we attract members who are going to be assets to the community. We want people who are going to be able to work here and shop here and eat in our restaurants and support and be in our schools and volunteer in our organizations and just really be a part of the community is really what we're hoping for. I think a lot of the newer projects are, you know, I think even more affordable projects, the level of amenities that they have in them now here in Dane County. You know, one thing we always have to try to remind, I think, people who see even a more affordable project, an affordable project in Dane County is not an affordable project, yeah. even one county out. I mean, the price point difference is just astonishing. Pretty pricey for a quote-unquote affordable housing unit.
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1: This is Mary Merle from Winnequa Road with a Monona Bird Report. Although bald eagles began nesting way back in the dead of winter, their young are just now to the point of leaving the comfort of their nests. It's fledge time for these magnificent creatures, our official national bird. And this week brought the thrilling news that a nest on one of our local lakes has produced a biological rarity, 4 healthy eaglets. Bald eagles usually lay just 2 eggs. A 4-egg clutch like this one happens in less than 1% of cases. But what makes this local nest rarer still is that the 4 eggs made it all the way to full-grown fledglings. That takes it to a whole other level of rare. This astounding outcome required 2 exceptionally healthy and capable parents, as well as a similarly healthy ecosystem that can provide a superabundance of fish. Imagine what it takes for 2 birds to feed 4 rapidly growing ravenous eaglets in addition to themselves for nearly 3 months. Eagle recovery in Wisconsin is by now a familiar story of successful conservation action. This rare supernest continues that story. It's a testament to decades of federal, state, and local protections, not just for our birds, but for our land, lakes, and fisheries. Here's hoping we can find the wisdom to keep these successes going. This is Mary Merle with the Monona Bird Report, and I'm glad that WVMO cares about birds.
2: This is Lori from the Monona Senior Center. The ability to spot a scam is an essential digital skill. In this lecture, we'll review some of the most common scams, offer tips for avoiding them, and go over what to do if you get scammed. We will look at sample emails, texts, and deep fakes to see how AI contributes to the increased spread and complexity of scams. Instructors will also provide resources for staying informed about the latest scams. Join us on Monday, July 13th for this informative session at 1 p.m. Register at 608-222-3415.

a real good time with Willie and Waylon Whiskey. 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

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And it felt so strange to walk away alone.

0: Hi, I'm Dean Rothman with your WVMO weather. It's 76 in Monona, scattered clouds. Tomorrow look for 87 with a low temp around 66. Your extended forecast calls for moderate rain on Thursday. 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
1: Hi, I'm Sue Carr. Let's be civil. This is Sue Carr. I'm in the WVMO studio talking to Elizabeth Cook, president of the Monona Grove School Board. You don't have to have a background in education to be on the school board.
2: You don't. And in fact, my personal belief, speaking for myself, is that some diversity in perspectives really matters. Because like I said, you need understanding in policy and finance and how legislation works and how funding comes down and curriculum and instruction. I don't know a single person. Maybe there's some unicorn out there, Sue. I don't know. I don't know a single person who is an expert in all of those things. And so what makes the board the most functional is when you have folks that care about the things they don't know about and are willing to learn, but don't necessarily feel like they have to be experts in all of the pieces. Mm-hmm. And so, like I said, I know a lot about curriculum instruction. I know a lot about school mental health, but I'm willing to learn these other pieces. And so then when we have folks that are in that know a lot about finances, let's say, or know a lot about policy, like they can help us lead the way, and then they can build the capacity of our other board members. And it just makes for a more deeper, fluid, more functional conversation and a better board.
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3: Coming Thursday, July 16th to San Damiano Park, WVMO is proud to welcome Armchair Boogie along with Honor Among Thieves as part of the Concerts on the Shore summer series. Jamgrass, newgrass, funkgrass, whatever you want to call it, Armchair Boogie is rapidly becoming one of America's hottest acts. With an unbound sound, this Wisconsin-based quartet is known for powerful harmonies, timeless originals, choice covers, and unforgettable live performances. Legendary Madison band Honor Among Thieves combines elements of rock, funk, psychedelia, and jazz into a soulful, high-energy stew. The show begins at 5 p.m. and runs until 9 p.m., followed by an after-party at the Harmony Bar featuring Madison bluegrass band Big Teeth. More information about Concerts on the Shore can be found at sandamianomonona.org.

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1: Hi, I'm Bill Graff from Copse Avenue, and this is The Lake Loop. Relatively late in life, I've become a fan of the phone call, and just in time for it to go out of style. Even in Monona and parts of East Madison, where many of us have or had that wonderful 222 exchange on our landlines, phones were not my friend. It all started in childhood, when Grandma and Grandpa would call and the grandkids were expected to say something cute. I hated these command performances, would run and hide, but they could afford to patiently wait because Grandma and Grandpa always called at night when the long distance rates were cheaper. Google it, kids. That used to actually be a thing. Since then, telemarketers and robocalls have sent us all diving for cover whenever the phone rings. It is now considered a best practice not to pick up when we don't recognize the caller ID. If it's important, they'll leave a message. But even among people we know, the new etiquette seems to be that you should no sooner call someone out of the blue than show up on their doorstep uninvited and yell, "Yoo-hoo, anybody home?" Now, we text first and ask if it's a good time to talk. Kind of like placing your calling card on a silver tray for the butler in a stately old manor house who says, "I'll see if the master is in." I once had a supervisor who was modern and digital in every high-tech way, but when communications would break down in some endless, meandering, inconclusive email thread, she could be heard to let out an old-school and emphatic, "Pick up the phone!" But even that didn't convert me to being a phone fan. What finally did was completely unexpected. More about that next week. Can I put you on hold? I'm Bill Graff. Thanks for riding along on this segment of The Lake Loop. Until next time, on your left.
2: 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We've added a lot of new songs to VMO playlists. Hi, I'm Fletcher Keyes. Here's some of what you'll be hearing soon.

0: That's new music from Jesse Wells. Also new this week. You've got to write. Back with Sierra Farrell, Turnpike Troubadours, and Pokey Lafarge. It's a long way to the top of the world. Found out it's only a shuffle back down. Here's those and the rest of all of this week's new Americana tunes on the New Music Discovery Show.
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Texas. At Lone Star Beer and Stetson Hats, and in Ernest Tubb we trust. You can always tell a Texan, oh, but you can't tell him much.

0: Hi, I'm Dean Rothman with your WVMO weather. It's 76 in Monona, scattered clouds. Tomorrow look for 87 with a low temp around 66. Your extended forecast calls for moderate rain on Thursday. 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
1: This is Katie Burns Kaiser. Let's be civil. I'm here with John Hagen, the new principal at Winnequa School. So, John, a lot of us have memories of what our principal did when we were in school. What does a typical day look like for a principal nowadays? Is there a typical day?
2: Well, Katie, that's a loaded question because we all know there's no such thing as a typical day, which is part of the fun. You get a new set of challenges and fun experiences every single day. I would say from when we were in school, the role of principal has changed from more managerial to really being an educational leader and helping coach teachers and really lead the whole school towards learning, teaching and learning. And so I think that's probably the number one priority. But then, of course, there's those pieces like managing the budget and creating connections with the community. Also just being a piece of the district as well, because we're not just a standalone building, but we work closely with other principals and other staff members throughout the district. And of course, it's really all about the kids, right? That's the number one North Star for me, especially, is what's best for kids. So creating those relationships, not only with kids, but with families, siblings, community members, I think is really a top priority and something that I get to do every single day and what principals do every single day.
1: Bringing schools, city government, and communities together. 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
1: Hello, and welcome to the Wellness Tip of the Day. I'm health writer Sarah Moran from the Frostwoods neighborhood. Today I'd like to talk to you about breathing through your nose. Breathing seems like something we don't really need to think about because we do it without thinking. But breathing properly is a lot more important for physical, cognitive, and emotional health than most of us realize. And unfortunately, due to a number of factors about our modern and fast-paced ways of living, many of us breathe improperly. Experts estimate up to half of us are breathing through the mouth instead of the nose. And that really matters because mouth breathing is linked to a lot of chronic conditions, especially neurological, respiratory, and metabolic disorders, plus snoring, sleep apnea, and disturbed sleep. In children, mouth breathing can actually change the face structure, leading to an elongated face. Breathing through the nose is how we are designed to breathe for a number of reasons. For one, when you breathe through your nose instead of your mouth, you can fend off pathogens like viruses and bacteria. The air that comes through your nose is filtered, humidified, and conditioned. The way that air is processed when it goes through the nose instead of the mouth allows your lungs to absorb more of the oxygen. According to journalist James Nestor, who wrote the book Breath, The New Science of a Lost Art, nose breathing allows your lungs to absorb 20% more oxygen compared to mouth breathing. The good news is the more you breathe through your nose, the more you expand airways in the nose. This expansion creates a positive spiral where it becomes easier for you to breathe through your nose and therefore easier to get more healthy, clean, accessible oxygen into your body. So try paying more attention to whether you're breathing through your nose or your mouth throughout the day and as you fall asleep. And check out the Breath Book, which is available at the Monona Library, for more ways to get into a nose breathing habit. I'm Sarah, and I'm glad WVMO cares about your well-being. Here's wishing you true health and lasting joy. Take care.
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0: Hi, I'm Dean Rothman with your WVMO weather. It's 76 in Monona, scattered clouds. Tomorrow look for 87 with a low temp around 66. Your extended forecast calls for moderate rain on Thursday. 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
1: Hi, I'm Jen Coor. Let's be civil. My name is Jen Coor from Queensway. I'm with Dan Stefani, the head of the Public Works Department in the city of Monona. Can you tell me briefly about the Public Works Department? What does it do?
2: The Public Works Department does many different functions here in the city. We operate and maintain the city's water system, the sanitary sewer system, the stormwater utility, and all the streets operations and maintenance functions, as well as capital projects. So it's quite a bit that fall under those few categories. But if you look at the streets and you imagine 14 feet behind the curb on each side, that's what Public Works is. Between the sidewalks or between the curbs, that's where our focus is.
1: Fantastic. And how many staff do you have working with you?
2: Including me, we have 13 department staff in the Public Works and Utilities Department.
1: Well, not many people for a city of our size. You guys run a lean show.
2: Right. We have 4 staff members dedicated to the streets crew. We have 3 in the utilities crew. We have 1 right-of-way permit coordinator. We have a facility maintenance tech. Myself as the director, we have a deputy director, and we have a capital projects manager. So we all wear many hats.
1: Bringing community and city government together, Let's Be Civil is a service of Monona Community Media.
3: Coming Thursday, July 16th, to San Damiano Park, WVMO is proud to welcome Armchair Boogie, along with Honor Among Thieves, as part of the Concerts on the Shore summer series. Jam grass, new grass, funk grass, whatever you want to call it, Armchair Boogie is rapidly becoming one of America's hottest acts. 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Legendary Madison band Honor Among Thieves combines elements of rock, blues, psychedelia, and jazz into a soulful, high-energy stew. The show begins at 5 and runs until 9, followed by an after party at the Harmony Bar featuring Madison bluegrass band Big Tooth. More information about Concerts on the Shore can be found at sandamianomonona.org.

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I live on Winnequa Road. 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
1: Hi, I'm Steve Martinelli, and this is the Monona Grove Sports Showcase. It's not unusual for any high school to have brothers on the same athletic team. On one team, Monona Grove boys basketball coach Frank Lavac had the luxury of two sets of talented siblings, Doug and Greg Horsemeyer, and Kevin and Mike Zwart. Both families moved to Monona a couple years earlier, where their athletic ability and height put them head and shoulders above their opponents. After a start of three straight losses to begin the 77-78 season, Coach Lavac reached down to his junior varsity to promote a player he felt could give the Silver Eagles squad an additional boost. The player he chose was the youngest Zwart, sophomore Mark. After coming off the bench to appear in a couple of games, Mark scored 14 points in his first varsity start when the Silver Eagles upset conference champs Fort Atkinson. Over the rest of the season, MG fans often enjoyed lineups featuring all three Zwarts, plus the Horsemeyer pair on the floor at the same time. MG finished the season with a 13-6 record, falling in the playoffs to Madison La Follette. Mark Zwart earned his spot in the starting lineup. He was an all-conference pick the next 2 years and graduated with 870 career points, third among MG scorers at the time. Mark played 4 years at Illinois State before returning to Monona, where his son Alex also starred for MG. Frank Lavac was the first Silver Eagle basketball coach hired in 1955. Coach Lavac retired after the 77-78 season, ending a celebrated 29-year Hall of Fame coaching career. Frank was replaced by another legendary coach, John Verhulst, but that's a story for another time. I'm Steve Martinelli, and I'll see you at the game.
2: This is Lori from the Monona Senior Center. 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We strive to enhance the dignity, support the independence, and enrich the lives of and advocate for older adults.
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0: Hi, I'm Dean Rothman with your WVMO weather. It's 76 in Monona, scattered clouds. Tomorrow look for 87 with a low temp around 66. Your extended forecast calls for moderate rain on Thursday. 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
2: I'm here in the WVMO studios with Neil Steck-Schulte. He's the administrator for the city of Monona. Today we're talking about development. There's a lot of developments in progress around the city. A lot of people think this is a simple topic, but development isn't easy.
3: No, it really isn't. It's certainly it in most cases, one, it takes a whole lot of money most of the time. You know, it's not an easy process to, especially any sort of commercial or larger scale development. It does take a significant investment. You have to buy the land, you have to prepare the site, you have to actually pay for the construction materials. You got to hire the contractor, you got to hire the designer for the building. These are all things that cost, and for larger projects, hundreds of thousands of dollars most of the time. So I mean, that's always the biggest thing that always is I think shocking to a lot of folks is just the sheer cost. But then all the technical things that have to actually get done, you know, to physically prepare a site, you have to look at soils, not only for contamination, but can they actually hold a foundation or a basement? Is there a high groundwater that you need to deal with? Obviously, that's an issue, certainly being this close to the lake like we are.
2: Yes.
3: You're likely to run into that when you start digging down pretty fast. Then you start needing to actually meet all the different codes and ordinances that not only the city of Monona has, but also the state of Wisconsin in terms of building codes. How you know, what sort of structural requirements do you need to have? Fire codes, what sort of, you know, do you need sprinklers? Do you need, what kind of, how many exits do you need? You know, all those sorts of things. And then you haven't even gotten to like designing the amenities for the people who are going to be using the building or anything yet. So, I mean, it is really, it actually is almost always a very, very complex task. And that's one of the reasons it takes as much time as it does.
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2: Got a minute? Here's what's going on around Monona. Tonight, the Parks and Recreation Board will meet in the Community Center at 3 o'clock. And on Thursday, the Community Media Committee meets at 5 in City Hall. All city meeting information and agenda details are available at mymonona.com. Thursday night also features a trivia night. That's happening at Grand Crossing Park. It all begins at 6:30. 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

You quoting figures and dropping names. You telling stories about the dames. You over laughing.

0: Hi, I'm Dean Rothman with your WVMO weather. It's 76 in Monona, scattered clouds. Tomorrow look for 87 with a low temp around 66. Your extended forecast calls for moderate rain on Thursday. 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
1: Hi, I'm Sue Carr. Let's be civil. This is Sue Carr. I'm in the WVMO studio talking to Elizabeth Cook, president of the Monona Grove School Board. You don't have to have a background in education to be on the school board.
2: You don't. And in fact, my personal belief, speaking for myself, is that some diversity in perspectives really matters. Because like I said, you need understanding in policy and finance and how legislation works and how funding comes down and curriculum and instruction. I don't know a single person. Maybe there's some unicorn out there, Sue. I don't know. I don't know a single person who is an expert in all of those things. And so what makes the board the most functional is when you have folks that care about the things they don't know about and are willing to learn, but don't necessarily feel like they have to be experts in all of the pieces. Mm-hmm. And so, like I said, I know a lot about curriculum instruction. I know a lot about school mental health, but I'm willing to learn these other pieces. And so then when we have folks that are in that know a lot about finances, let's say, or know a lot about policy, like they can help us lead the way, and then they can build the capacity of our other board members. And it just makes for a more deeper, fluid, more functional conversation and a better board.
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0: Hi, this is Lori from the Monona Senior Center. 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
1: This is Mary Merle from Winnequa Road with a Monona Bird Report. Although bald eagles began nesting way back in the dead of winter, their young are just now to the point of leaving the comfort of their nests. It's fledge time for these magnificent creatures, our official national bird. And this week brought the thrilling news that a nest on one of our local lakes has produced a biological rarity, 4 healthy eaglets. Bald eagles usually lay just 2 eggs. A 4-egg clutch like this one happens in less than 1% of cases. But what makes this local nest rarer still is that the 4 eggs made it all the way to full-grown fledglings. That takes it to a whole other level of rare. This astounding outcome required 2 exceptionally healthy and capable parents, as well as a similarly healthy ecosystem that can provide a superabundance of fish. Imagine what it takes for 2 birds to feed 4 rapidly growing ravenous eaglets in addition to themselves for nearly 3 months. Eagle recovery in Wisconsin is by now a familiar story of successful conservation action. This rare supernest continues that story. It's a testament to decades of federal, state, and local protections, not just for our birds, but for our land, lakes, and fisheries. Here's hoping we can find the wisdom to keep these successes going. This is Mary Merle with the Monona Bird Report, and I'm glad that WVMO cares about birds.
2: Coming Thursday, July 16th to San Damiano Park, WVMO is proud to welcome Armchair Boogie along with Honor Among Thieves as part of the Concerts on the Shore summer series. Jamgrass, newgrass, funkgrass, whatever you want to call it, Armchair Boogie is rapidly becoming one of America's hottest acts. With an unbound sound, this Wisconsin-based quartet is known for powerful harmonies, timeless originals, choice covers, and unforgettable live performances. Legendary Madison band Honor Among Thieves combines elements of rock, funk, psychedelia, and jazz into a soulful, high-energy stew. The show begins at 5 p.m. and runs until 9 p.m., followed by an after-party at the Harmony Bar featuring Madison bluegrass band Big Teeth. More information about Concerts on the Shore can be found at sandamianomonona.org.

0: Hi, I'm Dean Rothman with your WVMO weather. It's 76 in Monona, scattered clouds. Tomorrow look for 87 with a low temp around 66. Your extended forecast calls for moderate rain on Thursday. 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

0: And in 1981, the first Go-Go's album, Beauty and the Beat, was released. It took several months, but it went to number one and became one of the most successful debut LPs ever. And that's today's WVMO Music History Moment. I'm Jeff Perry.
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1: Got a minute? Here's what's going on around Monona. Tonight, the Parks and Recreation Board will meet in the Community Center at 3 o'clock. And on Thursday, the Community Media Committee meets at 5 in City Hall. All city meeting information and agenda details are available at mymonona.com. Thursday night also features a trivia night. That's happening at Grand Crossing Park. It all begins at 6:30. 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

0: 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It's 76 in Monona, scattered clouds. Tomorrow look for 87 with a low temp around 66. Your extended forecast calls for moderate rain on Thursday. 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
1: 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Coming to San Damiano Park on Thursday, July 16th with Armchair Boogie as part of the Concerts on the Shore series. 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
1: This is Katie Burns Kaiser. Let's be civil. I'm here with John Hagen, the new principal at Winnequa School. So, John, a lot of us have memories of what our principal did when we were in school. What does a typical day look like for a principal nowadays? Is there a typical day?
2: Well, Katie, that's a loaded question because we all know there's no such thing as a typical day, which is part of the fun. You get a new set of challenges and fun experiences every single day. I would say from when we were in school, the role of principal has changed from more managerial to really being an educational leader and helping coach teachers and really lead the whole school towards learning, teaching and learning. And so I think that's probably the number one priority. But then, of course, there's those pieces like managing the budget and creating connections with the community. Also just being a piece of the district as well, because we're not just a standalone building, but we work closely with other principals and other staff members throughout the district. And of course, it's really all about the kids, right? That's the number one North Star for me, especially, is what's best for kids. So creating those relationships, not only with kids, but with families, siblings, community members, I think is really a top priority and something that I get to do every single day and what principals do every single day.
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1: Hi, I'm Bill Graff from Copse Avenue, and this is The Lake Loop. Relatively late in life, I've become a fan of the phone call, and just in time for it to go out of style. Even in Monona and parts of East Madison, where many of us have or had that wonderful 222 exchange on our landlines, phones were not my friend. It all started in childhood, when Grandma and Grandpa would call and the grandkids were expected to say something cute. I hated these command performances, would run and hide, but they could afford to patiently wait because Grandma and Grandpa always called at night when the long distance rates were cheaper. Google it, kids. That used to actually be a thing. Since then, telemarketers and robocalls have set us all diving for cover whenever the phone rings. It is now considered a best practice not to pick up when we don't recognize the caller ID. If it's important, they'll leave a message. But even among people we know, the new etiquette seems to be that you should no sooner call someone out of the blue than show up on their doorstep uninvited and yell, "Yoo-hoo, anybody home?" Now, we text first and ask if it's a good time to talk, kind of like placing your calling card on a silver tray for the butler in a stately old manor house who says, "I'll see if the master is in." I once had a supervisor who was modern and digital in every high-tech way, but when communications would break down in some endless, meandering, inconclusive email thread, she could be heard to let out an old-school and emphatic, "Pick up the phone!" But even that didn't convert me to being a phone fan. What finally did was completely unexpected. More about that next week. Can I put you on hold? I'm Bill Graff. Thanks for riding along on this segment of The Lake Loop. Until next time, on your left.
2: Coming Thursday, July 16th to San Damiano Park, WVMO is proud to welcome Armchair Boogie along with Honor Among Thieves as part of the Concerts on the Shore summer series. Jamgrass, newgrass, funkgrass, whatever you want to call it, Armchair Boogie is rapidly becoming one of America's hottest acts. With an unbound sound, this Wisconsin-based quartet is known for powerful harmonies, timeless originals, choice covers, and unforgettable live performances. Legendary Madison band Honor Among Thieves combines elements of rock, funk, psychedelia, and jazz into a soulful, high-energy stew. 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More information about Concerts on the Shore can be found at sandamianomonona.org.

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0: My name is Billy Strawn, and I had this one famous customer, Elvis Presley.
1: It was back in 1960, found a $100 note in the floorboard of the backseat of a car he was working on. It belonged to Elvis Presley, and Billy was an honest man. He had to get it back to Elvis with his own calloused hand. Elvis said, "Who found my money?" Billy said, "I did," with his draw. Elvis said, honest man, Billy Strong. Honest man, Billy Strong, Billy Strong. Trusted by the king for every car he owned. He was Elvis's mechanic,

0: and I saw a $100 bill laying there. He and his dad come pulling in the driveway in a new T-Bird. And I was out on the driveway putting a headlight in a car. And he got out and he wanted to know who found the money in his car. And of course I spoke up and told him I the one that found the money. And he said, "Honest man, honest man."
1: 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It's 76 in Monona, scattered clouds. Tomorrow look for 87 with a low temp around 66. Your extended forecast calls for moderate rain on Thursday. 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
2: Jeff Perry here, inviting you to listen to This Week in Music History. 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You'll hear Suzanne Vega, The Go-Go's, Beck, Depeche Mode, Bill Haley, Smiley Lewis, and more. 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
1: Hi, I'm Jen Coor. Let's be civil. My name's Jen Coor from Queensway. I'm with Dan Stefani, the head of the Public Works Department in the city of Pomona. Can you tell me briefly about the Public Works Department? What does it do?
2: The Public Works Department does many different functions here in the city. We operate and maintain the city's water system, the sanitary sewer system, the stormwater utility, and all the streets operations and maintenance functions, as well as capital projects. So it's quite a bit that fall under those few categories. But if you look at the streets and you imagine 14 feet behind the curb on each side, that's what Public Works is. Between the sidewalks or between the curbs, that's where our focus is.
1: Fantastic. And how many staff do you have working with you?
2: Including me, we have 13 department staff in the Public Works and Utilities Department.
1: Well, not many people for a city of our size. You guys run a lean show.
2: Right. We have 4 staff members dedicated to the streets crew. We have 3 in the utilities crew. We have 1 right-of-way permit coordinator. We have a facility maintenance tech. Myself as the director, we have a deputy director, and we have a capital projects manager. So we all wear many hats.
1: Bringing community and city government together, Let's Be Civil is a service of Pomona Community Media.
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1: Got a minute? Here's what's going on around Monona. Tonight, the Parks and Recreation Board will meet in the Community Center at 3 o'clock. And on Thursday, the Community Media Committee meets at 5 in City Hall. All city meeting information and agenda details are available at mymonona.com. Thursday night also features a trivia night. That's happening at Grand Crossing Park. It all begins at 6:30. For those voting, don't forget the City of Monona has a ballot drop box outside City Hall. 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
0: Beck with Sierra Farrell, Turnpike Troubadours, and Pokey Lafarge. 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

0: Hi, I'm Dean Rothman with your WVMO weather. It's 76 in Monona, scattered clouds. Tomorrow look for 87 with a low temp around 66. Your extended forecast calls for moderate rain on Thursday. 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

vanished like the breeze, and they forgot him in the little town. But all the girls still dreamed about him and hung around the cabaret until the doors were locked. And then one day on the hit parade,

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2: This is Greg from the Lost Creek neighborhood with this weekend's Music Scene Roundup. 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Headliners include legendary Los Lobos on both Thursday and Sunday nights, VO5, Special Request, and Rockin' Dopsy with the Zydeco Twisters on Friday night, and Bells of the Boot and the Kissers on Saturday night. 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

0: Hi, I'm Dean Rothman with your WVMO weather. It's 76 in Monona, scattered clouds. Tomorrow look for 87 with a low temp around 66. Your extended forecast calls for moderate rain on Thursday. 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
2: I'm here in the WVMO studios with Neil Steck-Schulte. He's the administrator for the city of Monona. Today we're talking about development. You know, the city is a big part of this process, guiding what makes sense for the city of Monona. Not every design is immediately going to be accepted. It's a process with working with the city to have a fit between a developer's vision and the city's vision for strong, sustained growth.
3: Yeah, absolutely. And like, certainly we have, while we have ordinances and plans that kind of sort of lay out that kind of the vision that we'd like to see on that. Obviously, elected officials change over time and plan commissions change over time. So generally that plan sometimes will change too. So it's not always once it's done, you don't ever look at it again and ever change it again. Usually a developer that causes the change will bring something in that doesn't quite match what was originally envisioned, like it was a commercial development in a residential area that was originally planned for that, for example. So what we have to do is we have to look at the, how are those impacts? Does that negatively impact that neighboring property? How is that noise, light, traffic, all those other types of things, can that be mitigated with buffers, with screening, with just, or, you know, sometimes it just can't be, and they usually won't allow that change to happen. But if some of those things can be managed and it's a good enough project, something that the community will value, and they'll actually see if it's like a cool restaurant. Often those seem to get a lot of support in the community. If it's a one that, you know, folks like to eat, that's always a good thing to bring in something, a new place, not in the market already. People get really interested and want to see that happen.
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1: Got a minute? Here's what's going on around Monona. Tonight, the Parks and Recreation Board will meet in the Community Center at 3 o'clock. And on Thursday, the Community Media Committee meets at 5 in City Hall. All city meeting information and agenda details are available at mymonona.com. Thursday night also features a trivia night. 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It all begins at 6:30. 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
2: Coming Thursday, July 16th, to San Damiano Park, WVMO is proud to welcome Armchair Boogie, along with Honor Among Thieves, as part of the Concerts on the Shore Summer Series. Jamgrass, Newgrass, Funkgrass, whatever you want to call it, Armchair Boogie is rapidly becoming one of America's hottest acts. With an unbound sound, this Wisconsin-based quartet is known for powerful harmonies, timeless originals, choice covers, and unforgettable live performances. Legendary Madison band Honor Among Thieves combines elements of rock, blues, psychedelia, and jazz into a soulful, high-energy stew. The show begins at 5 and runs until 9, followed by an after-party at the Harmony Bar featuring Madison bluegrass band Big Tooth. More information about Concerts on the Shore can be found at sandamianomonona.org.

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0: Well, I saw her at 9.
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0: 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It's 76 in Monona, scattered clouds. Tomorrow look for 87 with a low temp around 66. Your extended forecast calls for moderate rain on Thursday. 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
1: Today on the VMO show, a conversation with Honor Among Thieves. Coming to San Damiano Park on Thursday, July 16th with Armchair Boogie as part of the Concerts on the Shore series. 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
1: Hi, I'm Sue Carr. Let's be civil. This is Sue Carr. I'm in the WVMO studio talking to Elizabeth Cook, president of the Menona Grove School Board. You don't have to have a background in education to be on the school board.
2: You don't. And in fact, my personal belief, speaking for myself, is that some diversity in perspectives really matters. Because like I said, you need understanding in policy and finance and how legislation works and how funding comes down and curriculum and instruction. I don't know a single person. Maybe there's some unicorn out there, Sue. I don't know. I don't know a single person who is an expert in all of those things. And so what makes the board the most functional is when you have folks that care about the things they don't know about and are willing to learn, but don't necessarily feel like they have to be experts in all of the pieces. Mm-hmm. And so, like I said, I know a lot about curriculum instruction. I know a lot about school mental health, but I'm willing to learn these other pieces. And so then when we have folks that are in that know a lot about finances, let's say, or know a lot about policy, like they can help us lead the way, and then they can build the capacity of our other board members. And it just makes for a more deeper, fluid, more functional conversation and a better board.
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0: Hi, I'm Dean Rothman with your WVMO weather. It's 76 in Monona, scattered clouds. Tomorrow look for 87 with a low temp around 66. Your extended forecast calls for moderate rain on Thursday. 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
4: Good afternoon, and welcome to the VMO show. I'm Joe Martin. Today, a conversation with Honor Among Thieves, coming to San Damiano Park on Thursday, July 16th with Armchair Boogie as part of the Concerts on the Shore series. We'll talk about the band's origins and wide-ranging musical influences, their love of live performance, and much more. Honor Among Thieves, today on the VMO show. I am here in the WVMO studios with Honor Among Thieves, coming to San Damiano Park on Thursday, July 16th, playing a gig with Armchair Boogie in the studio, Doug DeRosa, Ryan Repencheck, and Andy Ewan. Hey, welcome, guys.
5: Thanks for having us.
6: Yeah.
4: I'm really excited about this show. There's something about Madison, summertime music, outdoor concerts. It's a blast. And this summer's turning out to be really fun already.
5: Yeah, no doubt. So, Joe, I'm kind of interested. What was your familiarity with Honor Among Thieves?
4: So I grew up kind of in two places. And one of those two places was Madison. So I was in town in the mid-80s is when I was getting out of high school, which I think was right about the time that you guys were kind of doing your thing. And I had a fake ID. Drinking age was 18. And so that means that, you know, when I was 16, I was already rascaling around. And by the late 80s, I had a pretty fair sense of the layout of the town.
5: Yeah.
4: And I mean, I'm trying to think about where you guys played, but maybe the better question is, where didn't you play?
5: Well, let's start with what we did play, and you're absolutely right. Andy and I met in 1981 and first performed as Honor Among Thieves in 1982. And
6: as a duet.
5: As a duet.
4: You guys started out kind of folky, is that right?
5: Coffee house stuff, Wild Hog in the Woods, that was our first couple gigs. And then we added,
6: harmonica.
5: Yeah, harmonica, and then drums, and it kind of evolved. And people often ask, when did the band start? And I like to use when Peppo Parisi, also known as Joe Parisi, joined the band in 1984.
4: Well, and when you add drums, that's...
5: you add drums, and you add a guy that was... organized, had ideas. He was also, Andy and I are both from the East Coast and, we're transplants, but Peppo, a.k.a. Joe Parisi, was a local, and he got us in Club de Wash, Crystal Corner Bar. Those were kind of our first haunts.
4: You can't have a good band without a good drummer.
6: No, well, yeah. If you're a rock band, you tend to have a drummer or a funk band or any of that kind of style, yep.
4: And you guys are going to be playing with a really great drummer on July 16th, Joey B.
6: Yeah, he plays with us regularly. He's been a permanent member of the band since 1998, I believe.
5: Yes, 98.
6: And that's a while. Yeah, so, and he's also our main promoter, so he does, you know, a lot of the bookings for us. And yes, he is a great drummer. He's
5: and a great dude.
6: Yeah, yep. great person.

0: I'm here in the WVMO studios. I'm talking with three members of Honor Among Thieves, Doug DeRosa, Ryan Rapencheck, and Andy Ewan. Three of them are going to be playing along with drummer Joey B. Banks at the San Damiano Park Concerts on the Shore. That's Thursday, July 16th, playing with Armchair Boogie. It's going to be a great twin bill, open to the public. Andy, you mentioned a few minutes ago, you guys are both East Coast guys, and I mean, my sense is you guys grew up listening to all kinds of music.
1: Oh, yeah. I grew up in a suburb of New York City, basically right next to the city. We'd go in all the time when I was, you know, from the time I was a kid, my parents took me to classical music shows, jazz. My first rock experiences sort of on my own with friends, I would go to the Fillmore East. I, you know, saw Zappa, the Grateful Dead, B.B. King, you know, Taj Mahal, all these people, late 60s to, you know, early 70s. And then when I got into high school, I'd go into the city, and the Village Vanguard was a famous jazz place.
0: Yeah.
1: I'd see Russ on Roland Kirk, and Pharoah Sanders, and Thelonious Monk, all these people.
0: Well, that'll open your ears.
1: Yeah, Mingus, you know, it was pretty amazing.
0: Doug, you were listening to some of that kind of classic early 70s rock, and then kind of evolved from there?
2: Yeah. Well, just by that age, of course, you know, Jethro Tull, 8th grade, I was a big Alice Cooper fan.
0: Nice.
2: That was my first big concert. But I also always liked roots music. I had aunts that loved country music, and they turned me on to a station out of Waterbury, Connecticut, WWCO. And I listened to, you know, Buck Owens, Ernest Tubb. And then I discovered non-commercial radio, because there's quite a few college stations around there, and started hearing blues and jazz. So I'd listened to a lot of things. But I've always been drawn to roots music. And I would say Neil Young's Ditch Trio, his three albums. Tonight's the Night, On the Beach, and Time Fades Away.
0: Time Fades Away, he took that record out of circulation, right? He didn't like it for a while.
2: No, he didn't like it, but I loved it.
0: So,
2: still do.
0: What I think is interesting is, like, talking about these eclectic, opening your ears to everything. Mm. That seems to be the sensibility at the heart of Honor Among Thieves and what you guys do.
1: Yeah, that's true. And Joey, of course, is, he grew up in drum and bugle corps, which, you know, the Madison Scouts
0: yeah.
1: were like a world famous

to Madison in the mid-90s, my uncle a little bit earlier. My uncle started listening to Honor Among Thieves around when the four-song EP came out, and I think he just fell in love with the live band that you guys were then, and he started bringing my dad out to shows, and I grew up with mixtapes, with Thieves mixtapes playing in the car whenever we were going anywhere, and so I think that the music is kind of ingrained in me, you know, at a developmental level.

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1: I'm here in the WVMO studios. I'm talking to three members of Honor Among Thieves, Andy Ewan, Doug DeRosa, and Ryan Rapencheck. Ryan, you're the youngest member of the band. You're also, I understand it, something of the historian of the band, the archivist, and maybe a little bit of the guy who got these guys back out on stage and playing again after a little while.

0: Well, I don't know about all of that, but I consider myself a huge fan. And talking with Andy at one point in time, we realized how many old board tapes and demo recordings that there were. And I it was really inspiring and motivating to me, the idea of getting the music out there and making it accessible, because I enjoy it a lot and I love listening to it.
1: Well, there's been an evolution over time. There have been members who've kind of come and gone. And, mm-hmm. and you mentioned Joe Parisi, the original drummer, and giving way to Joey B.
2: Right.
1: And you had a saxophone player.
2: We've had saxophone players, most notably Pat Dieter, who was a fine player. Some other drummers, too, you know, Terry Galloway and Cliff Hobson. And we also have, I want to say that another member of the band currently and since the early 90s is Randall Harrison.
1: How could I forget the violin?
2: Right. Yeah. And, you know, he now is spending a lot of time out in the South, on the East Coast. You know, his mom's moving along in age and he's doing a lot of caretaking and hanging out with her, so he can't make it to every gig. So sometimes when he doesn't make it, Ryan plays with us, or Ryan plays with all of us sometimes. So it's kind of a little bit fluid at this point.
1: But that's kind of in keeping with what you guys are doing. It's not like you're going out and playing
2: renditions of
1: anything.
2: We're very improvisational. No. For me, that's my favorite part of it, you know.
3: Yeah, we're very much into creating it on the moment, and Randall was just such a find for us. He's a fellow that can play it all, you know, classical, bluegrass.
1: And he's got that energy.
3: The most, I think, authentic Randall is when he plays with us, because he just lets loose, and boy, does he let loose. And him and Andy can just, you know, trade licks, and it's a heck of a lot of fun.

0: I'm here in the WVMO studios. I'm talking with Honor Among Thieves, or at least three of the four people we will see on Thursday, July 16th at San Damiano Park, playing at the Concerts on the Shore, along with Armchair Boogie. In the studio, Ryan Repencheck, Doug DeRosa, Andy Ewan. And we were kind of talking a minute ago about expressiveness being at the heart of what you guys do, and it's what you do live, and I think that's why there's a couple generations of Madisonians who just know you guys as a great live band, and you're kind of bringing people along on the journey. It sounds like the kind of music you were listening to in the late 60s in New York.
1: Some of my favorite albums in the world are essentially live albums. Live Dead, which came out, I believe, in 1969. It's an incredible Grateful Dead album, and it was a huge influence. Also, most of the jazz albums, they're often edited when they put them out, but they're played live, essentially, whether it's Coltrane and Miles Davis, all that. Between the jazz and some of the more improvisational, Zappa was an amazing improvisational guitar player and a huge influence. And, it's definitely a carryover. Plus the blues, which often has a lot of improvisation in it, too.
0: There's music making that's like making a movie, but then there's music making that's like live theater.
1: Right.
0: So you're feeling what's coming at you. You're gauging people's responses in real time, and you're job is to enfold them and bring them along.
2: Yeah, it's a complete symbiosis of us putting it out, people getting into it, feeding back to us.
1: Yeah, absolutely. Like a conversation. It's kind of like what we're doing right now.
0: Yeah, and Ryan, it must have been for you. Here you are. You've listened to this music. You've internalized it in some ways because, as far as I'm concerned, the music you listen to when you're a teenager is fired into your neurons, and that's it, right? Like so you have kind of this understanding of the music. Now, all of a sudden, here you are inhabiting the music. It must be a blast.
3: It's a blast, and it's a challenge as much as it's fun. It's definitely something that I'm continuing to grow into and to figure out how to do. I mean, when I first sat in with the band when I was 16, I had no idea what I was doing, and I was definitely not it wasn't as much of a conversation as much as it was trying to keep up and trying to make good sounds come out of my amplifier. But yeah, I've grown a lot, and it's a lot of fun the whole time.
0: I'm here in the WVMO studios. I am talking with three members of Honor Among Thieves: Doug DeRosa, Ryan Repencheck, and Andy Ewan, all coming to San Damiano Park, the Concerts on the Shore, Thursday, July 16th. I think things get kicked off around 5 p.m. They're going to be playing along with Armchair Boogie. Andy, I've got you on social media, and I love what you do as a visual artist.
1: Oh, fine.
0: Is there a relationship between those two?
1: Oh, for sure. At this point in my life, and my artwork is very improvisational. I'm kind of a surrealist at heart, and like these days when I draw, I have no idea what I'm going to draw. I start making some lines and it turns into something, but it has kind of a narrative to it. And in some ways, maybe some of my lyrics and some of the imagery have a certain connection, although I'd say my drawings are a little more off color. They're definitely connected. And as far as expressiveness, that too. I have a sort of various styles of doing artwork, but I have a kind of a looser, more approach, which I think in some ways probably mirrors more my guitar playing a lot of times, kind of just whatever the feeling that comes out,
0: Doug, you seem like you're managing to help channel the energy that's going on. You're the guy who's kind of the rockin' tour on stage, Do you have a sense of yourself that way, or how do you?
2: There definitely is that in terms of the day to day in the band. Andy has referred to me as his musical wife, and I'm the guy that books the gigs, make sure the equipment's there, do the driving. I'm the bass player, We're all about keeping things on time, keeping things ordered. But once I'm playing, I think I still revere that role of mine, which is, playing with Randall and Andy, and, they can get so outside. As the bass player, it's up to me, I feel, to just kind of keep the groove going, keep it moving.
0: You got to drive the bus.
2: Yeah.
0: It's interesting, right, because listening to music, you're like, well, the drummer keeps time. not necessarily the bass player keeps time and, right. and allows the drummer the freedom to express time.
2: Well, certainly our drummer, Joey.
1: I mean, he's a great timekeeper, but he's a very expressive, technically virtuosic drummer. And, you know, that's part of, since he joined the band, yeah. a big part of the sound is his incredible chops and musicality.

0: I'm here in the WVMO studios talking to Honor Among Thieves, or at least three quarters of Honor Among Thieves, as they will appear on Thursday, July 16th. That's Ryan Repencheck. He's going to be playing guitar. Andy Ewan, guitar and vocals. Doug DeRosa, bass player. Joey B. Banks is going to be playing drums at the show. Doug, what should we expect when we come on July 16th? Do you guys, like, do you have a set list? Are you, like hyper-prepared and every detail is mapped out?
1: No, absolutely not.
0: I kind of knew that was going
1: to be good. I have not even started on a song list yet. I thought it was an interesting pairing with Armchair Boogie. And I do realize they're a jam band, so I think there will be a attempt to be more jammy and say less bluesy or edgy. But I don't know what's going to happen.
0: You know, I really don't. I don't feel like those kind of constraints.
2: No,
0: like,
2: I plan on being extremely bluesy and edgy.
0: I'm convinced that this is going to be a fantastic show, in that there's going to be generations of Honor Among Thieves fans who are going to be at this beautiful setting. It's San Damiano Park, right on the shore of Lake Monona. It's just
3: really beautiful.
0: It's such a great spot. And your folks are going to be coming to see you guys, and then they're going to see a band that's going to be playing, you know, they play this kind of bluegrass, jamgrass circuit, and they've got a bunch of fans. Mm-hmm. I'm convinced that the Honor Among Thieves fans are going to love Armchair Boogie and vice versa.
2: They do already. I spoke to some people who are longtime Thieves fans, and I told them that we were playing with them, and they're like, oh, yeah, I mean, I love them. And they're evidently, you know, these days we don't play outside of Madison, essentially, but they go all over the place. I think they're quite renowned.
0: Honor Among Thieves, thank you so much for coming down today and talking with me. I'm looking forward to the show that you're playing with Armchair Boogie on Thursday, July 16th at San Damiano Park. Knock on wood, good weather. We're going to have a blast.
2: Yeah. Thank you so much for having us.
1: Yeah.
3: Thank you.
1: It's a blast.
0: That's it for today's VMO show. Thanks again to Honor Among Thieves. More information about concerts on the shore at San Damiano Park is available at sandamianomenona.org. I'm Joe Martin. 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
5: Got a minute? Here's what's going on around Monona. Tonight, the Parks and Recreation Board will meet in the Community Center at 3 o'clock. And on Thursday, the Community Media Committee meets at 5 in City Hall. All city meeting information and agenda details are available at mymonona.com. Thursday night also features a trivia night. That's happening at Grand Crossing Park. It all begins at 6:30. 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

0: Hi, I'm Dean Rothman with your WVMO weather. It's 76 in Monona, scattered clouds. Tomorrow look for 87 with a low temp around 66. Your extended forecast calls for moderate rain on Thursday. 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
2: This is Katie Burns Kaiser. Let's be civil. I'm here with John Hagen, the new principal at Winnequa School. So, John, a lot of us have memories of what our principal did when we were in school. What does a typical day look like for a principal nowadays? Is there a typical day?
3: Well, Katie, that's a loaded question because we all know there's no such thing as a typical day, which is part of the fun. You get a new set of challenges and fun experiences every single day. I would say from when we were in school, the role of principal has changed from more managerial to really being an educational leader and helping coach teachers and really lead the whole school towards learning, teaching and learning. And so I think that's probably the number one priority. But then, of course, there's those pieces like managing the budget and creating connections with the community. Also just being a piece of the district as well, because we're not just a standalone building, but we work closely with other principals and other staff members throughout the district. And of course, it's really all about the kids, right? That's the number one North Star for me, especially, is what's best for kids. So creating those relationships, not only with kids, but with families, siblings, community members, I think is really a top priority and something that I get to do every single day and what principals do every single day.
2: Bringing schools, city government, and communities together. 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
1: Hi, I'm Steve Martinelli, and this is the Monona Grove Sports Showcase. It's not unusual for any high school to have brothers on the same athletic team. On one team, Monona Grove boys basketball coach Frank Lavac had the luxury of two sets of talented siblings, Doug and Greg Horsemeyer, and Kevin and Mike Zwart. Both families moved to Monona a couple years earlier, where their athletic ability and height put them head and shoulders above their opponents. After a start of three straight losses to begin the 77-78 season, Coach Lavac reached down to his junior varsity to promote a player he felt could give the Silver Eagles squad an additional boost. The player he chose was the youngest Zwart, sophomore Mark. After coming off the bench to appear in a couple of games, Mark scored 14 points in his first varsity start when the Silver Eagles upset conference champs Fort Atkinson. Over the rest of the season, MG fans often enjoyed lineups featuring all three Zwarts, plus the Horsemeyer pair on the floor at the same time. MG finished the season with a 13-6 record, falling in the playoffs to Madison La Follette. Mark Zwart earned his spot in the starting lineup. He was an all-conference pick the next 2 years and graduated with 870 career points, third among MG scorers at the time. Mark played 4 years at Illinois State before returning to Monona, where his son Alex also starred for MG. Frank Lavac was the first Silver Eagle basketball coach hired in 1955. Coach Lavac retired after the 77-78 season, ending a celebrated 29-year Hall of Fame coaching career. Frank was replaced by another legendary coach, John Verhulst, but that's a story for another time. I'm Steve Martinelli, and I'll see you at the game.
2: Coming Thursday, July 16th to San Damiano Park, WVMO is proud to welcome Armchair Boogie along with Honor Among Thieves as part of the Concerts on the Shore summer series. Jamgrass, newgrass, funkgrass, whatever you want to call it, Armchair Boogie is rapidly becoming one of America's hottest acts. With an unbound sound, this Wisconsin-based quartet is known for powerful harmonies, timeless originals, choice covers, and unforgettable live performances. Legendary Madison band Honor Among Thieves combines elements of rock, funk, psychedelia, and jazz into a soulful, high-energy stew. The show begins at 5 p.m. and runs until 9 p.m., followed by an after-party at the Harmony Bar featuring Madison bluegrass band Big Teeth. More information about Concerts on the Shore can be found at sandamianomonona.org.

We did everything we could to slow this world down. 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

0: Hi, I'm Dean Rothman with your WVMO weather. It's 76 in Monona, scattered clouds. Tomorrow look for 87 with a low temp around 66. Your extended forecast calls for moderate rain on Thursday. 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

0: And in 1981, the first Go-Go's album, Beauty and the Beat, was released. It took several months, but it went to number one and became one of the most successful debut LPs ever. 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I'm Jeff Perry.
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1: Got a minute? Here's what's going on around Monona. Tonight, the Parks and Recreation Board will meet in the Community Center at 3 o'clock. And on Thursday, the Community Media Committee meets at 5 in City Hall. All city meeting information and agenda details are available at mymonona.com. 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That's happening at Grand Crossing Park. It all begins at 6:30. 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
3: And I'm Sadie from the Monona Senior Center. 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

0: Hi, I'm Dean Rothman with your WVMO weather. It's 76 in Monona, scattered clouds. Tomorrow look for 87 with a low temp around 66. Your extended forecast calls for moderate rain on Thursday. 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
1: Jeff Perry here, inviting you to listen to This Week in Music History. Milestones this time around: John Lennon met Paul McCartney, Elvis Presley recorded his first single, and a Prince movie was in theaters. You'll hear Suzanne Vega, The Go-Go's, Beck, Depeche Mode, Bill Haley, Smiley Lewis, and more. 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
4: Coming Thursday, July 16th to San Damiano Park, WVMO is proud to welcome Armchair Boogie along with Honor Among Thieves as part of the Concerts on the Shore summer series. Jamgrass, newgrass, funkgrass, whatever you want to call it, Armchair Boogie is rapidly becoming one of America's hottest acts. 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More information about Concerts on the Shore can be found at sandamianomenona.org.

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2: 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Here's some of what you'll be hearing soon.

0: new music from Jesse Wells. Also new this week. You've got to write lonesome. Beck with Sierra Farrell, Turnpike Troubadours, and Pokey Lafarge. It's a long way to the top of the world. Found out it's only a shuffle back down. Hear those and the rest of all of this week's New Americana tunes on the New Music Discovery Show.
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0: Hi, I'm Dean Rothman with your WVMO weather. It's 76 in Monona, scattered clouds. Tomorrow look for 87 with a low temp around 66. Your extended forecast calls for moderate rain on Thursday. 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
2: Hi, I'm Jen Kaur. Let's be civil.
3: My name is Jen Kaur from Queensway. I'm with Dan Stefani, the head of the Public Works Department in the city of Monona. Can you tell me briefly about the Public Works Department? What does it do?
4: The Public Works Department does many different functions here in the city. We operate and maintain the city's water system, the sanitary sewer system, the stormwater utility, and all the streets operations and maintenance functions, as well as capital projects. So it's quite a bit that fall under those few categories. But if you look at the streets and you imagine 14 feet behind the curb on each side, that's what Public Works is. Between the sidewalks or between the curbs, that's where our focus is.
3: Fantastic. And how many staff do you have working with you?
4: Including me, we have 13 department staff in the Public Works and Utilities Department.
3: Well, not many people for a city of our size. You guys run a lean show.
4: Right. We have 4 staff members dedicated to the streets crew. We have 3 in the utilities crew. We have 1 right-of-way permit coordinator. We have a facility maintenance tech. Myself as the director, we have a deputy director, and we have a capital projects manager. So we all wear many hats.
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1: Got a minute? Here's what's going on around Monona. Tonight, the Parks and Recreation Board will meet in the Community Center at 3 o'clock. And on Thursday, the Community Media Committee meets at 5 in City Hall. All city meeting information and agenda details are available at mymonona.com. Thursday night also features a trivia night. That's happening at Grand Crossing Park. It all begins at 6:30. 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

0: Hi, I'm Dean Rothman with your WVMO weather. It's 76 in Monona, scattered clouds. Tomorrow look for 87 with a low temp around 66. Your extended forecast calls for moderate rain on Thursday. 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
2: I'm here in the WVMO studios talking about development with Neil Steck-Schulte. He is the city of Monona's city administrator. You know, I think for a lot of us, as my colleague Bill Graff said, sometimes when we see development, it's just bricks and mortar in our built environment. But for somebody, it's going to be their brand new home.
3: Yeah, absolutely. I think this is for sure. And more folks know about Monona than we like here in Monona even care to think sometimes. I think folks know it's a great place to live. And I say that because, boy, for sale signs or for rent signs sure don't stay up very long in this community, if they make it up at all. A lot of times it's just by a referral or a friend gets in, and then you don't even realize something's on the market because it can go so fast. But it is. It's really about, you know, trying to make Monona a place, not only the best place to live for those new residents, but can they make it fit in? And we attract members who are going to be assets to the community. We want people who are going to be able to work here and shop here and eat in our restaurants and support and be in our schools and volunteer in our organizations and just really be a part of the community is really what we're hoping for. I think a lot of those, the newer projects are, you know, I think even more affordable projects, the level of amenities that they have in them now here in Dane County. You know, one thing we always have to try to remind, I think, people who see even a more affordable project, an affordable project in Dane County is not an affordable project, yeah. even one county out. I mean, the price point difference is just astonishing. Pretty pricey for a quote-unquote affordable housing unit.
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4: Hello, everybody. This is Richard Weigel, and I'm playing next Friday night, July 17th, at Lakeside Street Coffee House from 6:30 to 9, and I'll be doing songs from my new CD, Driftless Blues. And, of course, I always toss in some Midwesterner songs. And that's next Friday, July 17, Lakeside Street Coffee House, from 6:30 to 9. 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

What used to be my home has changed to just a place to stay. A crumbling last resort.

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1: This is Mary Merle from Winnequa Road with a Monona Bird Report. Although bald eagles began nesting way back in the dead of winter, their young are just now to the point of leaving the comfort of their nests. It's fledge time for these magnificent creatures, our official national bird. And this week brought the thrilling news that a nest on one of our local lakes has produced a biological rarity, 4 healthy eaglets. Bald eagles usually lay just 2 eggs. A 4-egg clutch like this one happens in less than 1% of cases. But what makes this local nest rarer still is that the 4 eggs made it all the way to full-grown fledglings. That takes it to a whole other level of rare. This astounding outcome required 2 exceptionally healthy and capable parents, as well as a similarly healthy ecosystem that can provide a superabundance of fish. Imagine what it takes for 2 birds to feed 4 rapidly growing ravenous eaglets in addition to themselves for nearly 3 months. Eagle recovery in Wisconsin is by now a familiar story of successful conservation action. This rare supernest continues that story. It's a testament to decades of federal, state, and local protections, not just for our birds, but for our land, lakes, and fisheries. Here's hoping we can find the wisdom to keep these successes going. This is Mary Merle with the Monona Bird Report, and I'm glad that WVMO cares about birds.
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parted seas. 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I'm begging, please, don't you hear those records playing? Don't you hear what the singer's saying?

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The kind of a feller that wouldn't even harm a flea. But if me and a certain character met, the guy that invented the cigarette, I'd murder that son of a gun in the first degree. Now, it ain't cause that I don't smoke myself, and I don't reckon they hinder your health. I've smoked them all my life, and I ain't dead yet. But nicotine slaves are all the same at a petting party or a poker game. Everything's gotta stop while they have that cigarette.

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The kings and the queens, they just kept on coming around. Then I got a full and I bet it high, but my bluff didn't work on a certain guy. He just kept on a-raising and a-laying the money down. Now he'd raise me and I'd raise him. I sweated blood, I got a sink or swim. 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I said, "Ace is full, pal, how about you?" 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

0: Hi, I'm Dean Rothman with your WVMO weather. It's 76 in Monona, scattered clouds. Tomorrow look for 87 with a low temp around 66. Your extended forecast calls for moderate rain on Thursday. 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

My name is Taylor Cherry, and you are tuned in to Boogie Down right here on WVMO 98.7. This is the show where I play the music that I love to dance to. And tonight's no different, but we have a special theme that I'm going to call The Music I Stole from My Husband's Computer. Yay! But I should put the disclaimer, the music I play tonight does not reflect the taste of Kelvin Cherry. I just picked out the ones that I found were interesting or that surprised me. And it ended up being quite a diverse mix I got for you. So we're in for a treat tonight. Today is the day after the big election. Hope you're all feeling okay. Since I'm pre-recording this in advance, I don't know who won, but it's very likely that none of you do either. But I'm going to assume that Joe Jorgensen won in a landslide. Or is it Yo Jorgensen? Let's dig into this playlist. All the music that I took from my husband's computer while he was sleeping. I had to sneak over there, get in, log on. I know all his passwords, so it was really easy. I did 1, 2, 3, 4. Put it plugged in my hard drive. Bunch of music over. He names things really weird on his computer, so I had to rename things on my computer. And what we ended up with is a whole lot of music. And a whole lot of music I couldn't play because of swear word reasons. But the end result is a great playlist full of a variety of songs. Some of it he surprisingly loves, and some of it I don't think he even knew was on his computer. So, it's going to be a fun and exciting night full of surprises. That first song there was Damsel Trash with their version of I Wanna Dance With Somebody. I think it's a Whitney Houston song. Next, I'm going to give you a chunk of songs. First one is Foo Fighters with All My Life. This song I'm only familiar with because of the movie Identity. When Amanda Peet's driving down the road in that movie, this song's playing and there's like shoes flying out of her convertible. So Foo Fighters, that was just a long tangent. Foo Fighters followed by Florence and the Machine with Kiss With a Fist. And yeah, let's just have some fun tonight. Get crazy, get wild, let's dance. Woohoo! Thanks for tuning in to what will be a roller coaster of music. Dance, dance, dance, dance, dance.

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That was garbage. that was garbage. 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Yeah. With their song When I Grow Up. Garbage. I got one more song for you before the break. And that is a band called Assorted Jelly Beans with You'll Never Know. With their song You'll Never Know. Yeah. 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Comment. More.

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4: Coming Thursday, July 16th, to San Damiano Park, WVMO is proud to welcome Armchair Boogie, along with Honor Among Thieves, as part of the Concerts on the Shore summer series. 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

back to Boogie Down. Yeah, thanks for tuning in tonight. Tonight I am playing music that I found on my husband's computer. Yes, it's a good mixture. Yeah, that last song coming out of the break was My Girlfriend by Guttermouth. And this song was called Right On. Yeah. Next, I'm going to go into some Dead Kennedys with Holiday in Cambodia, followed by Rihanna with Umbrella. Enjoy!

Yes, yeah. That last song there was a song called Earthly Joys, and I'm not sure who sang it because it wasn't labeled. So I'm gonna look that up real quick. Oh man, I have no idea. I cannot figure it out. But I'll figure it out before this show airs and put it on Spinatron so you can look it up and see what the song is called, actually, and see who sang it and all the other songs I played tonight. Who knows? Okay, one more song before the break, and that is Flagpole Sitta, Harvey Danger. Stick around for more dance music tonight, more music that I stole off my husband's computer.

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4: Hi, I'm Bill Graff from Copse Avenue, and this is The Lake Loop. Relatively late in life, I've become a fan of the phone call, and just in time for it to go out of style. Even in Monona and parts of East Madison, where many of us have or had that wonderful 222 exchange on our landlines, phones were not my friend. It all started in childhood, when Grandma and Grandpa would call and the grandkids were expected to say something cute. I hated these command performances, would run and hide, but they could afford to patiently wait because Grandma and Grandpa always called at night when the long distance rates were cheaper. Google it, kids. That used to actually be a thing. Since then, telemarketers and robocalls have sent us all diving for cover whenever the phone rings. It is now considered a best practice not to pick up when we don't recognize the caller ID. If it's important, they'll leave a message. But even among people we know, the new etiquette seems to be that you should no sooner call someone out of the blue than show up on their doorstep uninvited and yell, "Yoo-hoo, anybody home?" Now, we text first and ask if it's a good time to talk. Kind of like placing your calling card on a silver tray for the butler in a stately old manor house who says, "I'll see if the master is in." I once had a supervisor who was modern and digital in every high-tech way, but when communications would break down in some endless, meandering, inconclusive email thread, she could be heard to let out an old-school and emphatic, "Pick up the phone!" But even that didn't convert me to being a phone fan. What finally did was completely unexpected. More about that next week. Can I put you on hold? I'm Bill Graff. Thanks for riding along on this segment of The Lake Loop. Until next time, on your left.
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My name's Taylor Cherry. Thanks for tuning in tonight. Tonight I'm playing music that I stole from my husband's computer. That last song coming out of the break was Mono by Courtney Love. I got a couple more songs for you tonight. Let's keep this dance party going. Next up I got, I think it's an OK Go song. But, yep, OK Go with This Too Shall Pass. And honestly, I'm not that familiar with this song, but I'm a sucker for this mantra. So, This Too Shall Pass, everything changes, nothing is forever. We just have to keep adapting and moving, and hard times realize there'll be good times soon. And when things are good, don't cling to them too much. I think that's the point of that mantra. So, enjoy this song. Followed by some Voodoo Glow Skulls with El Cucuy. I don't know. Thank you for tuning in tonight. Let's keep this dance party going.

much for tuning into Boogie Down tonight. I hope you had a great time. I scrubbed the inner folders of my husband's computer and I came out with this playlist. Yes. Thank you, Kelvin, for letting me steal your music and make a whole show about it. That last song there was Ween, was Pushing the Little Daisies. I always thought Ween was a funny band name because my sister always called me Ween Ween growing up. I don't know what that means at all, but she'd always call me Ween Ween. I honestly don't know this band at all, but I've been called their name so many times, I identify with them. One more song than that is The Racketeers, Jack White's band, with their song Level. Did you all see Jack White's performance on SNL the other night? Man, that man's amazing. One of the greats. I think that performance will be shown in documentaries about the pandemic. Thank you for tuning in tonight. Of course, stick around for Savage Radio coming on next, followed by Jeff Perry with This Week in Music History. Thank you for listening to WVMO and supporting local artists and local radio. And, you know, I hope you're doing really well out there. And remember that this too shall pass. Might be a little corny, but it helps me out. So enjoy this last song. Tune in every Wednesday, 6 to 7 p.m. for Boogie Down. And yes, keep dancing in your life. Keep getting down. Keep getting wild. Let loose. Get funky.